People really think that there's a beginning and an ending to this thing called life. But energy never dies. 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

y'all better make some noise for the Blessed One up in here tonight. 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

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I'm Kevin Aviance, and I'm here to take you on a little journey to let you know. 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

0: I was 3 feet from the floor, gasping for air, trying to release my father's hands from my throat. I looked into his eyes and wondered if my feet would ever touch the floor again. Have you ever been hit so hard that it sends your body flying across the room? We all fall to the floor at some point. It's how you pick yourself up. That's the real challenge, isn't it? I've always lived in my own world. I dance to escape my troubles. I've learned that there's light even in the darkest places. I can't blame my father for anything. You can't rely on other people to make you happy. But I know deep down inside, he loved me.
1: There was a time I suffered so much I wanted to get it out of me. I would cut my arms, not to kill myself. I don't want to die.

0: holler. But I ain't no grimy ass nigga. I was never out to kill anybody. Especially when I made that decision to gangbang. I just wanted to fit in. But one day, I was forced to do something that made me open my eyes and realize that this shit ain't no game. One of the homies got popped, and I was pressured into doing my first drive-by. It was kinda fucked up the way they tried to set me up. Me and my bro, we was headed back to the 8 block, and some homies rolled up, and they asked us to go somewhere. We pulled up to the corner, then he placed a chunky ass gun in my lap. He said, you know what to do with it. It's time to get it poppin' for the hood. That I wasn't out to kill anybody.
1: I got something I wanna talk about.

0: I want to hear about how you were able to apply these principles in the difficulty of the big things you're talking about, because whether it's reconnecting with our parents, whether it's recovering from being raped, whether it's dealing with these challenges you've dealt with, as you said, it doesn't happen overnight. It's not easy. It is the level of study and work. But talk to me about the emotional journey of shifting from a victim to whatever you would call this on the other side, because it would be very natural for anyone to feel that way. I want to hear about the emotional journey and the spiritual journey you went on. What were some of the steps or stages that you saw that if anyone is listening or watching can recognize and potentially...
1: Well, the first thing is you're suffering all the time. If you don't have a spiritual life, like, you're just suffering all the time. And you really think that whatever's happening to you is like something that's never going to end. And you drew the wrong card.
0: That's how you feel, yeah.
1: That's how I used to think. Mm. And even now, since I've been studying, there's been times where I've been really challenged and really suffered in certain situations. And if I didn't have a spiritual life, I don't know how I wanted, you know, there were moments in my life where I wanted to cut my arms off. I actually contemplated suicide. And that probably sounds really weird coming from me, because I'm not emo, you know what I mean? But I was like, I can't take this pain anymore. But as soon as you understand that what's happening to you is a challenge that you are karmically meant to experience and learn from and evolve to a higher level of consciousness, then you can look at that event, that experience, as a lesson and not punishment.
0: What pain at the time pushed you to that place of potentially wanting to take your own life?
1: I mean, I'm not in the blame game. That's the thing. I used to be that way. And I used to always want to seek revenge. You know, somebody did me wrong. Or I would pronounce loudly, oh, well, you know, they'll get their own karma, well, whatever, you know what I mean? And even knowing about karma doesn't mean you're a grown-up. That doesn't mean you're not being a victim. But I would say probably one of the most painful moments in my life where I honestly couldn't see the forest for the trees was when I went through a custody battle with my son. And even though my marriage didn't work out, I mean, a lot of people's marriages don't work out. You marry the wrong people. They're not aligned. They're not meant for each other. Someone trying to take my child away from me was like, they might as well just kill me. That's really how I was thinking. And I was on tour at the time, so I had to go on stage every night. I would just be lying on the floor of my dressing room, sobbing. I really thought it was the end of the world. I couldn't take it. I just couldn't take it.

0: read in a, it's not a spiritual book, but it has a similar message. It's called Culture Code by Daniel Coyle. And he talks in this book about how when soldiers were out at war, a lot of them wanted to believe they'd be back by Christmas. And there were the others that accepted that they had no idea when they were going to get home. And he talks about how that those who accepted that they had no idea when they were going to get home were actually happier and were able to endure what they were going through a lot easier than those who hoped they'd get back on Christmas and then didn't.
1: Yes, it's like the Viktor Frankl book.
0: Yes,
1: Man's Search for Meaning.
0: Yeah, exactly. And it's such, it's when I hear it from those really extreme scenarios, you're like, wow, if Viktor Frankl can think that, you know, in the experience that he had, you go, okay, well, and Edith Eger with The Gift, and you go, wow, like, yeah, if you can have that experience there, then there must be some truth to that, because how could you accept that when it was, when you were going through the worst?
1: Yeah,
0: it's really, really tough. Going back to your experience of that, what would you say, because you mentioned karma there and this idea of choices we make and lessons we need to learn, and karma almost being this experience of learning the lessons. How do you see karma? How do you define karma from your learnings and studies? And let's start there, and then I'll ask the second question after that.

My personal understanding is that our souls choose the lives that we are born into, the circumstances we are born into, that our souls are perfect, but then we're born into a life which is one challenge after the next, after the next, and that we, our journey is to navigate and to like see that each challenge that happens to us is our karmic destiny. It's energy. It's the law of, it's quantum physics. It's cause and effect. Whatever's happening to me that might be uncomfortable is obviously meant to happen to me to teach me a lesson. And if I don't learn that lesson at that point, it's going to come up again and again and again until I learn it and accept that it's a lesson, not a punishment. So that's how you get out of victim mentality also.

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0: Damn, I'm looking good.
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1: You wanna come with us?
0: Hell yeah, do I look okay?
2: Cool. Wait, didn't I just say no to you last week?
0: Yeah, you did.
2: Wait, what's your name?
0: My name is Matt.

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0: Welcome back to, yeah, that's a Pepper Thing. First up, we've got Harrison wrapping his Dr. Pepper in a tiny quilt so it feels at home. Oh, how tender. That's a Pepper Thing! And over to Becca, who's whispering affirmations to her can.
1: You're sweet. You're unique. You're the best thing I ever poured over ice.
0: She swears it makes it taste better. It's not a science thing, but it's a Pepper Thing! Why do they all do it? All for that sweet, delicious, truly one-of-a-kind taste of Dr. Pepper. It's a Pepper Thing!

0: started like this. So how's your evening so far?
1: Don't be a vibe killer.

0: Welcome back to Yeah, That's a Pepper Thing. First up, we've got Harrison wrapping his Dr. Pepper in a tiny quilt so it feels at home. Oh, how tender. That's a Pepper Thing! And over to Becca, who's whispering affirmations to her can.
1: You're sweet. You're unique. You're the best thing I ever poured over ice.
0: She swears it makes it taste better. It's not a science thing, but it's a Pepper Thing! Why do they all do it? All for that sweet, delicious, truly one-of-a-kind taste of Dr. Pepper. It's a Pepper Thing!

Everything begins with consciousness. Consciousness.

0: I want to hear about how you were able to apply these principles in the difficulty of the big things you're talking about, because whether it's reconnecting with our parents, whether it's recovering from being raped, whether it's dealing with these challenges you've dealt with, as you said, it doesn't happen overnight. It's not easy. It is the level of study and work. But talk to me about the emotional journey of shifting from a victim to whatever you would call this on the other side, because it would be very natural for anyone to feel that way. I want to hear about the emotional journey and the spiritual journey you went on. What were some of the steps or stages that you saw that if anyone is listening or watching can recognize and potentially...
1: Well, the first thing is you're suffering all the time. If you don't have a spiritual life, like, you're just suffering all the time. And you really think that whatever's happening to you is like something that's never going to end. And you drew the wrong card. That's how I used to think. Mm. And even now, since I've been studying, there's been times where I've been really challenged and really suffered in certain situations. And if I didn't have a spiritual life, I don't know how I wanted, you know, there were moments in my life where I wanted to cut my arms off. I actually contemplated suicide. And that probably sounds really weird coming from me, because I'm not emo, you know what I mean? But I was like, I can't take this pain anymore. But as soon as you understand that what's happening to you is a challenge that you are karmically meant to experience and learn from and evolve to a higher level of consciousness, then you can look at that event, that experience, as a lesson and not punishment.
0: What pain at the time pushed you to that place of potentially wanting to take your own life?
1: I mean, I'm not in the blame game. That's the thing. I used to be that way. And I used to always want to seek revenge. You know, somebody did me wrong. Or I would pronounce loudly, oh, well, you know, they'll get their own karma, well, whatever, you know what I mean? And even knowing about karma doesn't mean you're a grown-up. That doesn't mean you're not being a victim. But I would say probably one of the most painful moments in my life where I honestly couldn't see the forest for the trees was when I went through a custody battle with my son. And even though my marriage didn't work out, I mean, a lot of people's marriages don't work out. You marry the wrong people. They're not aligned. They're not meant for each other. Someone trying to take my child away from me was like, they might as well just kill me. That's really how I was thinking. And I was on tour at the time, so I had to go on stage every night. I would just be lying on the floor of my dressing room, sobbing. I really thought it was the end of the world. I couldn't take it. I just couldn't take it.

0: something I read in a, it's not a spiritual book, but it has a similar message. It's called Culture Code by Daniel Coyle. And he talks in this book about how when soldiers were out at war, a lot of them wanted to believe they'd be back by Christmas. And there were the others that accepted that they had no idea when they were going to get home. And he talks about how that those who accepted that they had no idea when they were going to get home were actually happier and were able to endure what they were going through a lot easier than those who hoped they'd get back on Christmas and then didn't.
1: Yes, it's like the Viktor Frankl book.
0: Yes,
1: Man's Search for Meaning.
0: Yeah, exactly. And it's such, it's when I hear it from those really extreme scenarios, you're like, wow, if Viktor Frankl can think that, you know, in the experience that he had, you go, okay, well, and Edith Eger with The Gift, and you go, wow, like, yeah, if you can have that experience there, then there must be some truth to that, because how could you accept that when it was, when you were going through the worst?
1: Yeah,
0: it's really, really tough. Going back to your experience of that, where, what would you say, because you mentioned karma there and this idea of choices we make and lessons we need to learn, and karma almost being this experience of learning the lessons. How do you see karma? How do you define karma from your learnings and studies? And let's start there, and then I'll ask the second question after that.

My personal understanding is that our souls choose the lives that we are born into, the circumstances we are born into, that our souls are perfect, but then we're born into a life which is one challenge after the next, after the next, and that we, our journey is to navigate and to like see that each challenge that happens to us is our karmic destiny. It's energy. It's the law of, it's quantum physics. It's cause and effect. Whatever's happening to me that might be uncomfortable is obviously meant to happen to me to teach me a lesson. And if I don't learn that lesson at that point, it's going to come up again and again and again until I learn it and accept that it's a lesson, not a punishment. So that's how you get out of victim mentality also.

0: life, creator, whatever you want to call it. If you're not aware of that.
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3: Ready? People think that dance music is superficial.

0: talk about.
1: Talk about, talk about. I got something I wanna talk about. Talk about, talk about. I got something I wanna talk about.
2: And you're not conscious? Then, okay, you invented something. Great. You created this thing that now is selling billions. But everything becomes finite when you're not manifesting with the consciousness that you are channeling something. You don't own it. So that's a big thing.
3: That's the key part.
2: Yeah, sure.
3: So whatever
2: it is. So if I have a successful show, if I have successful, if anything happens to me successfully, like it's perceived as a success in the outside world, I just say, you know, that's, I, how blessed am I? I manifested that with the help of God. Mm. I didn't do it on my own. I do nothing on my own. And if you think you're manifesting on your own, then you're like an ostrich with your head in the sand. And there will be an end to whatever you're manifesting.
3: So if someone desires something, they've got to recognize that it's not their hand, it's something that they're willing to become.
2: Well, I mean, it requires work to be conscious.
3: Mm-hmm.
2: It requires work to see that you're channeling something and being a vessel for something. So you do have your part in it, but you're not on your own. That's the point.
3: And a lot of us feel like, I'm going to do this. When I do this, I'll get this. And when I get this, then I will be this
2: right,
3: person.
2: But that's desire for selfish reasons.
3: Yeah.
2: You know, manifesting success is whenever you want something for the sake of sharing. When you want something just for yourself, like I'll be happy when I have 10 Bugattis and a mansion in every major city, and I'm the brand ambassador of Louis Vuitton. No offense to Louis Vuitton, I'm just throwing that out there, but you know what I mean? Like those things like really make people happy, but it's short-lived, and sooner or later everybody comes to that realization anyways.
3: Mm.
2: It's just whether it's sooner or later.
3: Mm.
2: And these are the things I talk about this in our studies. You know, let's get back to why I'm here, and my intention is to share my spiritual life with people. We talk about in our studies, we talk about manifesting, and we talk about being a channel. And, you know, I share in one of the studies, I talk about writing my first song, for example.

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0: Welcome back to Yeah, That's a Pepper Thing. First up, we've got Harrison wrapping his Dr. Pepper in a tiny quilt so it feels at home. Oh, how tender. That's a Pepper Thing! 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

0: I want to hear about how you were able to apply these principles in the difficulty of the big things you're talking about, because whether it's reconnecting with our parents, whether it's recovering from being raped, whether it's dealing with these challenges you've dealt with, as you said, it doesn't happen overnight. It's not easy. It is the level of study and work. But talk to me about the emotional journey of shifting from a victim to whatever you would call this on the other side, because it would be very natural for anyone to feel that way. I want to hear about the emotional journey and the spiritual journey you went on. What were some of the steps or stages that you saw that if anyone is listening or watching can recognize and potentially...
1: Well, the first thing is you're suffering all the time. If you don't have a spiritual life, like, you're just suffering all the time. And you really think that whatever's happening to you is like something that's never going to end. And you drew the wrong card. That's how I used to think. Mm. And even now, since I've been studying, there's been times where I've been really challenged and really suffered in certain situations. And if I didn't have a spiritual life, I don't know how I wanted, you know, there were moments in my life where I wanted to cut my arms off. I actually contemplated suicide. And that probably sounds really weird coming from me, because I'm not emo, you know what I mean? But I was like, I can't take this pain anymore. But as soon as you understand that what's happening to you is a challenge that you are karmically meant to experience and learn from and evolve to a higher level of consciousness, then you can look at that event, that experience, as a lesson and not punishment.
0: What pain at the time pushed you to that place of potentially wanting to take your own life?
1: I mean, I'm not in the blame game. That's the thing. I used to be that way. And I used to always want to seek revenge. You know, somebody did me wrong. Or I would pronounce loudly, oh, well, you know, they'll get their own karma, well, whatever, you know what I mean? And even knowing about karma doesn't mean you're a grown-up. That doesn't mean you're not being a victim. But I would say probably one of the most painful moments in my life where I honestly couldn't see the forest for the trees was when I went through a custody battle with my son. And even though my marriage didn't work out, I mean, a lot of people's marriages don't work out. You marry the wrong people. They're not aligned. They're not meant for each other. Someone trying to take my child away from me was like, they might as well just kill me. That's really how I was thinking. And I was on tour at the time, so I had to go on stage every night. I would just be lying on the floor in my dressing room, sobbing. I really thought it was the end of the world. I couldn't take it. I just couldn't take it.

0: something I read in a, it's not a spiritual book, but it has a similar message. It's called Culture Code by Daniel Coyle. And he talks in this book about how when soldiers were out at war, a lot of them wanted to believe they'd be back by Christmas. And there were the others that accepted that they had no idea when they were going to get home. And he talks about how that those who accepted that they had no idea when they were going to get home were actually happier and were able to endure what they were going through a lot easier than those who hoped they'd get back on Christmas and then didn't.
1: Yes, it's like the Viktor Frankl book.
0: Yes,
1: Man's Search for Meaning.
0: Yeah, exactly. And it's such, it's when I hear it from those really extreme scenarios, you're like, wow, if Viktor Frankl can think that, you know, in the experience that he had, you go, okay, well, and Edith Eger with The Gift, and you go, wow, like, yeah, if you can have that experience there, then there must be some truth to that, because how could you accept that when it was, when you were going through the worst?
1: Yeah,
0: it's really, really tough. Going back to your experience of that, where, what would you say, because you mentioned karma there, and this idea of choices we make and lessons we need to learn, and karma almost being this experience of learning the lessons. How do you see karma? How do you define karma from your learnings and studies? And let's start there, and then I'll ask the second question after that.

My personal understanding is that our souls choose the lives that we are born into, the circumstances we are born into, that our souls are perfect, but then we're born into a life which is one challenge after the next, after the next, and that we, our journey is to navigate and to like see that each challenge that happens to us is our karmic destiny. It's energy. It's the law of, it's quantum physics. It's cause and effect. Whatever's happening to me that might be uncomfortable is obviously meant to happen to me to teach me a lesson. And if I don't learn that lesson at that point, it's going to come up again and again and again until I learn it and accept that it's a lesson, not a punishment. So that's how you get out of victim mentality also.

Now, if you're gonna act like a bitch, then you're gonna die like a bitch.

0: between life and death, we need to move on, and in the end, we accept it. We shake hands with our fate, and we walk past. There's no rest for us.
1: There's no rest for us.

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1: Attention.
0: I want you.
1: Reaction.
0: The right way.

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It's a threshold, a ritualistic space where movement replaces language.

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My sins are my savior.

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1: People really think that there's a beginning and an ending to this thing called life. 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
1: So how's your evening so far?
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0: Oh, by the way, it all started like this.
1: So how's your evening so far?
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They whispered lies. They tried to break me, but I would not give in. 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
1: I got something I want to talk about. I got something I want to talk about.

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0: Hey everybody, Lady Luck here, and we're celebrating America's 250th birthday. 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
1: 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I want to start a revolution of

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It's a threshold, a ritualistic space where movement replaces language.

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1: There's only one thing I like more than sharing what I know with other people.

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1: 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Ready?
2: People think that dance music is superficial, but they've got it all wrong. 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It's a threshold, a ritualistic space where movement